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4: Today's going to be a high of 23 with a mix of sun and cloud. This evening, going down to 14 with some clouds. And then tomorrow, we're going to be looking at a high of 25, a mix of sun and cloud. And then Thursday, sunny and a high of 27. For your full 7-day forecast, you can check it out on chvnradio.com or on the CHVN Radio app.
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2: Today's going to be a high of 23 with a mix of sun and cloud. This evening, going down to 14 with some clouds. And then tomorrow, we're going to be looking at a high of 25, a mix of sun and cloud. And then Thursday, sunny and a high of 27. For your full 7-day forecast, you can check it out on chvnradio.com or on the CHVN Radio app.
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2: Today's going to be a high of 23 with a mix of sun and cloud. This evening, going down to 14 with some clouds. And then tomorrow, we're going to be looking at a high of 25, a mix of sun and cloud. And then Thursday, sunny and a high of 27. For your full 7-day forecast, you can check it out on chvnradio.com or on the CHVN Radio app.
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2: Today's going to be a high of 23 with a mix of sun and cloud. This evening, going down to 14 with some clouds. And then tomorrow, we're going to be looking at a high of 25, a mix of sun and cloud. And then Thursday, sunny and a high of 27. For your full 7-day forecast, you can check it out on chvnradio.com or on the CHVN Radio app.
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1: Good morning. It's already 17 degrees in that downtown Winnipeg. We're looking at a high of 24 today. Your full weather details coming up in 3 minutes. Good morning. I'm Mike Tom. Winnipeg police have charged a 19-year-old man after a teenage girl was allegedly lured online and sexually assaulted in a shopping mall washroom. Police say the teen met the man at the mall on August 21st after first meeting him online. Investigators allege he followed her into a washroom, locked the door, and then sexually assaulted her and threatened her before fleeing. Mohammed Zain faces several charges, including sexual assault, sexual interference, and luring a person under 16. The charges have not been proven in court. Winnipeg students are getting a new way to get around the city this school year, with free transit passes being rolled out for grades 7 through 12. Mayor Scott Gillingham says the program could help remove transportation barriers for students and families.
2: What this youth pass system will do is it'll remove financial or transportation barriers for a lot of students.
1: The passes will be distributed in stages, starting with grades 11 and 12 on September 10th. The city's also adding buses to busy routes to help manage the expected increase in riders. Find more details right now at classic107.com. The Gift of Life flag has been raised 316 times in Manitoba over the past decade. Transplant Manitoba Gift of Life says the flag is raised at Health Sciences Center and St. Boniface Hospital following an organ donation opportunity. Dr. Owen Mooney says the flag is more than a symbol.
3: Highlights the truly amazing invisible gift, which is that of organ donation, and make it basically visible for the community at large.
1: Each flag raising represents an organ donation opportunity that can save or improve multiple lives. He says Manitobans can register their intent to donate in about 2 minutes. As students and teachers alike return to music studios and classrooms this month, people living outside the city of Winnipeg are facing down extra challenges. Longer commutes to lessons with higher gas prices and extra communication between teachers and families ensures that students in rural areas are getting the attention that they need for continued artistic growth. We'll hear more about the unique circumstances rural music teachers and students face as Classic 107 continues its series.

0: he's on heading back to music school. That's coming up after 7:30 today. And also the Plug-In Institute for Contemporary Arts is celebrating 50 years of innovation and international excellence with a new book. Plug-In 5010 shares pictures of the exhibitions that were shown at the Institute between 1972 and 2022, as well as unique retrospectives on those exhibitions shared by some of the gallery's leaders throughout its history. We'll hear more about Plug-In 5010 from the Institute current executive director and curator Nadja Pelkey and communications coordinator Raquel Torres coming up on Morning Light. 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
0: A mix of sun and cloud in Winnipeg today with a high of 24 degrees and a humidex of 29. Overnight, a clear sky and a low down to 13. Tomorrow, we'll begin with sunshine and then see more clouds throughout the afternoon. Pretty strong chance we'll see some showers late in the afternoon with a risk of a thunderstorm. Winds from the southeast at 30 and a high 27 with a humidex of 32. Friday, clearing and a high of 25. A little bit of a mixed bag for the long weekend forecast. 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
2: And a good Wednesday morning to you. It is September the 2nd of 2026, currently sitting at around 17 degrees in the downtown, 13 out at the airport on the way to that forecast high of 24 degrees. Plenty coming up for this Wednesday. It is the first Wednesday of a new month, and regular listeners will know what that means. We've got a new album of the month here on Classic 107. We're going to be hearing from Lunaris, the latest record from the Canadian superstar pianist Bruce Liu, coming up throughout this month and at around 7:30 this morning after your poem of the morning. We'll also be continuing our series about heading back to music school today and looking at some of the challenges that rural students and teachers will be facing. In the coming weeks, we'll speak with instructor Alyssa Hildebrandt about that coming up at around 7:30 or so, we'll call it. And we'll learn more about the new book celebrating 50 years at the Plug-In Institute of Contemporary Art. Nadja Pelkey and Raquel Torres will join us to tell us more about Plug-In 5010. Let's begin this morning, as we should begin most mornings, with Wolfgang Amadeus Mozart. This from his piano trio in B-flat, performed by the Beaux-Arts Trio.

Beaux-Arts Trio beginning our morning here on Morning Light on Classic 107, presented by Body Measure. That was music from Mozart's Piano Trio in B-flat. We're going to add to our piano ensemble now by throwing a couple more members into our hunting party. And I know what you're thinking. Hunting party? This is music. What are we talking about here? We'll hear Howard Shelley as our soloist joining the Ulster Orchestra to hear from a lesser-known star of the late 18th century, Daniel Steibelt, and his piano concerto number 5, otherwise known as À la chasse, or At the Hunt.

Daniel Steibelt's Piano Concerto No. 5 at the Hunt or à la Chasse. That movement performed by the Ulster Orchestra with Howard Shelley at the keyboard here on Morning Light on Classic 107 presented by Body Measure. My name is Nolan Kaler, and Steibelt was such an interesting figure, not just in late 18th century Vienna, but in the periphery of the lives of the great composers that we really remember today. For instance, the reason that Steibelt is arguably the most well-known is because of a piano duel that was held between him and one Ludwig van Beethoven in 1800. Now, Steibelt was quite a remarkable player in his own right, and he was the first performer at this famous duel. He played incredibly well, by all accounts, earning a standing ovation, but Beethoven then got up and started playing. And he not only wiped the floor with Steibelt, but also like mocked his playing style during that performance. It was an improvisation contest. Steibelt stormed out, saying he would never return to Vienna if Beethoven was there. A promise that, incidentally, he kept for the rest of his life.

0: the Malmö Symphony Orchestra, led by Robert Trevino, sharing that music from Ludwig van Beethoven's First Symphony, showing his orchestral mastery as well as the piano mastery that we were hearing about, crushing all foes in his wake. You're listening to Morning Light on Classic 107, presented by Body Measure, with Steibelt out of the picture once Beethoven had beat him in that piano duel. Beethoven was free to work with other composers, including Louis Spohr, who incidentally thought that Beethoven's piano was out of tune in 1808. We'll hear from Spohr himself coming up after a look at your weather and traffic.
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2: Still a nice, easy drive in the city right now. Looks very quiet out on the roadways. Just caught a little glimpse of the beautiful sunrise, though, so enjoy that view today. And if you happen to spot anything in traffic that's maybe not so enjoyable, or maybe it is, like a construction project ending, hey, let us know and we'll let everybody else know. You can reach us on our talk and text line. The number is 204-336-1071. I'm Mike Tom.
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0: hot, humid weather coming our way, and it could bring some thunderstorms in the next few days. Today in Winnipeg, a mix of sun and cloud with a high of 24 and a humidex of 29. A clear sky this evening with a low down to 13. Then tomorrow, we should begin with sunshine, but clouds expected to move in throughout the afternoon, and a 60% chance of showers later in the day with a risk of a thunderstorm late in the afternoon. Winds from the southeast at 30 kilometers an hour. A high 27 and a humidex of 32. Friday, a clearing sky with a high of 25. Rain could be a possibility on a Saturday, but then Sunday and Monday of the long weekend looking not bad. 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

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My name is Nolan Kaler. Thank you so much for making us a part of your day, whether you're streaming us at classic107.com or on the Classic 107 app. We want to hear from you this morning, as we have throughout the last couple of days. What tips do you have for students going back to music school? Do you have any practicing tips and tricks? What's your recipe to musical success? Whatever that looks like for you, let us know by texting us on our talk and text line, 204-336-1071. Yesterday on the program, we heard about how music

0: 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A couple of other musical stars from the beginning of the 19th century. We're going to close out this hour. We'll hear from Ignaz Moscheles in just a moment.
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0: Still plenty to come here on this Wednesday morning. We've got an excerpt from our album of the month, fresh off the presses for September. We'll hear a cut from Lunaris by the superstar pianist Bruce Liu coming up in just a moment. We'll also be speaking with Alyssa Hildebrandt about the challenges of rural music education, but also the maybe unexpected bonuses that music students wouldn't get in the city of Winnipeg necessarily. That's coming up in our ongoing series about heading back to music school. Your poem of the morning also on the way in the next hour, and Nadia Pelkey and Raquel Torres will drop by from the Plug-In Institute of Contemporary Arts to tell us more about their new book celebrating 50 years of artistic innovation. Music of Ignaz Moscheles is carrying us to our 7 o'clock news, weather, and traffic. Cousin Oriseo and Makoto Ueno performing this from Moscheles' Sonata Concertante in G.

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1: A beautiful sunrise out there right now, making way for a beautiful day in Winnipeg as we look for a high of 24 degrees. Your weather details on the way in just a few minutes. Good morning, I'm Mike Tom. A 19-year-old Winnipeg man is facing serious charges in connection with the alleged sexual assault of a teen girl at a Winnipeg shopping mall. Police say the teen agreed to meet a man on August 21st after meeting him online. Investigators allege he followed her into a washroom where she was sexually assaulted. Police searched a South Point West home on August 31st and seized electronic devices. The suspect turned himself in later that day. Winnipeg is rolling out free transit passes for students in grades 7 through 12 this month. The passes will be distributed in stages, starting with grades 11 and 12 on September 10th. Mayor Scott Gillingham says the phased rollout is designed to prevent overcrowding on buses.
2: We don't know how many students are going to take the pass, receive the pass, and then actually use transit. And so we've staged it so we don't overwhelm the transit system.
1: More buses are also being added to busy routes during peak hours. The Gift of Life flag is marking 10 years in Manitoba, with the flag raised 316 times to honor organ donors and their families. The flag was first introduced to

0: Sciences Center about a decade ago when the second flagpole added at St. Boniface Hospital in 2024. Transplant Manitoba's Dr. Owen Mooney says each flag raising represents an organ donation opportunity that could save or improve lives.
1: So this is really a direct impact in terms of lives saved, and not only lives saved, but of lives improved in quality.
0: Transplant Manitoba is encouraging more Manitobans to register. 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And the Winnipeg Gold

0: 2024. Transplant Manitoba's Dr. Owen Mooney says each flag raising represents an organ donation opportunity that could save or improve lives.
1: So this is really a direct impact in terms of lives saved, and not only lives saved, but of lives improved in quality.
0: Transplant Manitoba is encouraging more Manitobans to register. You can find out how to do that right now at classic107.com. And the Winnipeg Gold Eyes are just one win away from clinching a playoff spot for the first time since 2024. Rookie right-hander Aiden Newton threw his first career complete game and shutout as the Winnipeg Gold Eyes blanked the Fargo-Moorhead Redhawks 8-0 last night. The Gold Eyes need to win just one of their remaining five games or have the Sioux City Explorers lose one game to clinch that playoff spot. Music students are gearing up for another year of learning and practicing in the coming weeks. It's work that takes on extra significance in rural settings as families and teachers alike face additional challenges like higher gas prices affecting travel and extra communication needed to ensure that students are on the right track. Alyssa Hildebrand teaches voice lessons in the Winkler-Morden area as well as in Winnipeg. She says the biggest challenges in teaching in rural Manitoba come outside of the studio.
2: I would say that administration has become a big part of my job, that communication, and I would say that that's something maybe music schools don't really prep us for at all, is the fact that we're running a business.
0: Hildebrand adds that although it's extra work, the passion that rural students bring to their music makes it all worthwhile. You can find out more of our Back to Music School stories right now at classic107.com and on the Classic 107 app.
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0: For a traffic reporter, it's a very boring drive. That means for a commuter, it's an excellent drive. I'm still not seeing any issues out there. And not very many delays or slowdowns at all out on the roads right now. Just a few slowdowns on major routes like Route 90, especially over in the Oak Point Highway stretch of Route 90. Let me know what else you're seeing out there. 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
0: A mix of sun and cloud in Winnipeg today with a high of 24 degrees and a humidex of 29. Overnight, a clear sky and a low down to 13. Tomorrow, we'll begin with sunshine and then see more clouds throughout the afternoon. Pretty strong chance we'll see some showers late in the afternoon with a risk of a thunderstorm. Winds from the southeast at 30 and a high 27 with a humidex of 32. Friday, clearing and a high of 25. A little bit of a mixed bag for the long weekend forecast. 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
4: A beautiful sunrise outside of our studio windows here on St. Mary's Road with some beautiful pinks against the clouds. Glad to have you with us as we soundtrack the start of your Wednesday morning. My name is Nolan Kaler. Coming up in this hour, we have our poem of the morning, another poem by Wendell Berry to celebrate his incredible life. He passed away earlier this week at the age of 92. Got an excerpt from our album of the month, fresh off the presses for September. We'll hear from Lunatis by the superstar Canadian pianist Bruce Liu. And as we continue our conversations about heading back to music school, rural voice teacher Alyssa Hildebrand joins us in the Classic 107 studios to talk about some of the challenges that she is facing in this return to the music studio. Nadja Pelke and Raquel Torres also joining us later on this morning to talk about Plug-In 5010, the latest book from the Plug-In Institute of Contemporary Art, celebrating 50 years of cutting-edge innovation and creativity. We'll hear from Amy Beach to begin this musical hour, this from her piano trio in A minor, performed by Diana Ambash, Elizabeth Layton, and Naomi Butterworth.

Diana Ambash, Elizabeth Layton, and Naomi Butterworth on the piano, violin, and cello, respectively, performing Amy Beach's Piano Trio in A Minor. That movement here on Morning Light on Classic 107, presented by Body Measure, giving us a nice A major ending to that music in A minor. It's a key that provides a lot of warmth, and that's exactly what we're going to be getting weather-wise over the next little while. Senior climatologist with Environment and Climate Change Canada, David Phillips, is calling for a warmer than usual fall as we begin a new meteorological calendar. 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Since we've got those warmer temperatures, why not this movement, a May Night Fantasy from John Knowles Payne's Second Symphony, otherwise known as In the Spring, keeping us in A major, this performance by the Ulster Orchestra.

Joanne Folletta leading the Ulster Orchestra in music from John Knowles Payne's In the Spring, Symphony No. 2 in A, that movement known as the May Night Fantasy. Time now for our poem of the morning, a little earlier than we normally share it, but we certainly do have some great music to talk about with our new album of the month coming up as well. This poem, written by Wendell Berry, continues to celebrate his incredible contributions to writing. The celebrated poet and farmer died earlier this week at the age of 92. This poem is called Be Still in Haste. How quietly I begin again. From this moment, looking at the clock, I start over. So much time has passed and is equaled by whatever split second is present. From this moment is the first.

0: Cecilia Card sharing music by Louis Gottschalk, the Suiba Caprice here on Morning Light on Classic 107, presented by Body Measure. Of course, Suiba is follow me, and we're going to keep on following some great music into our new album of the month, recorded by Bruce Liu. We'll learn more about it coming up in just a moment after a look at your weather and traffic.
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2: For a traffic reporter, it's a very boring drive. That means for a commuter, it's an excellent drive. I'm still not seeing any issues out there, and not very many delays or slowdowns at all out on the roads right now. Just a few slowdowns on major routes like Route 90, especially over in the Oak Point Highway stretch of Route 90. Let me know what else you're seeing out there. 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
2: More hot, humid weather coming our way, and it could bring some thunderstorms in the next few days. Today in Winnipeg, a mix of sun and cloud with a high of 24 and a humidex of 29. A clear sky this evening with a low down to 13. And tomorrow, we should begin with sunshine, but clouds expected to move in throughout the afternoon. And a 60% chance of showers later in the day with a risk of

0: 17. Then tomorrow, we should begin with sunshine, but clouds expected to move in throughout the afternoon. And a 60% chance of showers later in the day with a risk of a thunderstorm late in the afternoon. Winds from the southeast at 30 kilometers an hour, a high 27 and a humidex of 32. Friday, a clearing sky with a high of 25. Rain could be a possibility on a Saturday, but then Sunday and Monday of the long weekend looking not bad. 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
2: Just a little ways after 7:30 here on Morning Light for this Wednesday, September the 2nd. It's time now to introduce you to a new album of the month that we have here on Classic 107. Music that celebrates the moment where reflection and creative energy meet. That's a moment that pianist Bruce Liu finds in the nighttime under the moon, which is why his new record is called Lunaris. Plenty of music that evokes those moonlight hours. Think about Beethoven's Moonlight Sonata, for example, or John Cage's Dream. For this morning, though, we get to hear this music by Frédéric Mompou, Au clair de la lune, here on Morning Light.

0: Such beautiful colors in that music by Frédéric Mompou from his Au Clair de la Lune, as we celebrate what the moon can do for creativity. That was Bruce Liu at the piano, and it comes from his new album, Lunatis, which is our album of the month here on Classic 107. 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Some students face a more distinct challenge than others, as they must navigate a longer commute or perhaps go a bit fewer and further between with lessons, challenges that students within the city of Winnipeg might not face. That challenge is also felt by the teachers who bring music to rural Manitoba. One of those teachers is Alyssa Hildebrandt, who teaches voice lessons in the Winkler-Morden area, as well as here in the city of Winnipeg. She joins us in the Classic 107 studios as we continue our series this week on going back to music school. Hello.
1: Hello, Nolan.
0: So, mentioned, you teach inside Winnipeg and outside of Winnipeg. What do you notice about the differences in the teaching environments as you navigate both during the year?
1: That's a good question, Nolan. I teach, for some background, I teach two evenings a week in rural Manitoba in both the communities of Morden and Winkler, which are really connected. So I have had a lot of fun getting to know those students, and what's really cool about teaching in those two communities is that the students know each other really well. So building that sense of community is probably the biggest difference I notice between the rural and urban teaching, I guess.
0: Okay.
1: I also have noticed that in urban communities, the kids' attentions are pulled in lots of different directions. So I actually notice that my rural students practice a lot more than my urban ones do, probably because the urban students are taking 10 hours of dance addition, and have lots of other like theater opportunities and stuff like that, where they actually do not have time to put in the same amount of dedication as some of my rural students do.
0: So given that sort of demand on attention and how that differs in rural and urban contexts, how do you find that approach changes for what you are able to accomplish in a music studio in rural or urban communities?
1: I have a more opportunity with my rural students to approach a variety of genres. I would say, as a teacher, I always try to hit 50-50 classical and musical theater, depending on their interest level.
0: Sure.
1: I have noticed that my rural students are more open to this, primarily, I think, because a lot of them come from piano or strings backgrounds. I am able to approach more repertoire with those rural students, although there are exceptions in some of my urban students as well.
0: Sure.
1: But I find they tend to want to focus more on musical theater and popular music.
0: Sure. We're painting with very broad strokes. Absolutely. So then when it comes to your own experience, to make things less broad, what are some of the challenges then that you face when you're teaching in a rural context, like some of the difficulties there that your counterparts when you teach in the city might not have to experience?
1: The commute is probably the biggest difference. The biggest difference is the commute. It takes me an hour and a half to get to Morden Winkler. And then that also means that those students, if they want to compete in competitions, have farther to drive.

0: with, which also means that they might have hotel costs. It means that they might have to hire a pianist in Winnipeg, which is a lot more expensive, or have their pay for their pianist to travel into the city for those sorts of opportunities.
1: Yeah.
0: The commute for me, I make once a week, so it's not horrendous by any means. And I've had support from some local organizations, which has helped with the cost of, say, rising gas prices.
1: Yeah.
0: But it does add to my week for sure.
1: Right. Yeah. Well, I didn't even think about the component of if your students want to pursue their music outside of their communities. They have, if they have provincials or something that take place sometime in the spring, that then they have to take that extra weight on, and your support load then gets that much stronger then as well. What other sorts of things? We talked about the advantages, or one of the advantages of working in that rural context. What sorts of challenges do students face when it comes to how they prepare for lessons, or how they're able to maybe collaborate together in a rural context? Because doing my research, I know that you do like a production, or you try to do a production some years. You work with you work together with students to put together a larger recital or something like to that effect. What does that look like logistically for you, and how much does that add to your challenge, but also theirs, to try and work with these students as much as they might already know each other?
0: Right. I'm really, really lucky to partner with an organization called Douglas Cool School of Music, which operates out of the Morden-Winkler area. And I would say one of their primary goals is collaboration, especially among developing musicians. Through DKSM, I have had the opportunity to run a musical theater ensemble with students aged 12 to 18.
1: Okay.
0: This has been a ton of fun. I've had a lot of interest and a lot of it's just been a lot of fun to work with them. Those students, some of them travel up to an hour and a half to come to rehearsal every week, which is a huge commitment for them.
1: Yeah.
0: And I'm so grateful that they make that commitment to come and for us all to work together. It means that then I try to make those seasons as short as possible. So we maybe can't get quite as much accomplished as you could in a September to May program, because I try to only ask them to make that drive for 8 weeks at a time.
1: Sure.
0: But that is something that I think they all really appreciate and brings a lot of joy for me.
1: So with all of that work, I would imagine also comes a higher demand for good communication between you and the families that you work with. What does that look like, and how does that maybe, I would imagine that also like enhances the experiences of students because you are working so closely with their parents and their families?
0: Yeah, I would say that administration has become a big part of my job, that communication. And I would say that that's something maybe music schools don't really prep us for at all, is the fact that we're running a business. So it's organizing things like, well, how much am I charging for this? How am I processing those payments? How am I double checking that everyone has made those payments? And again, I do get some, especially for ensemble work, some collaborative support from DKSM, which makes a big difference for those things. But it is the administrative work is difficult.
1: Right. I would imagine, but all made worthwhile, I'm sure, when you get to make music in either that ensemble setting that you were talking about before, or when you see progress in those one-on-one relationships. In your experience, what makes musical education, what makes working on singing with students in the Morden-Winkler area special in a way that working with your students in Winnipeg might be a different kind of special?
0: So if we're looking broadly at what my goal is as a teacher, and this isn't specific to rural communities, this is who I am as a person, I believe my job is to help make students more confident. I believe that singing is really vulnerable because our body is our instrument, and that's really scary.
1: Sure.
0: And my job is to help people feel more confident in what they do and to share their art with other people. And I think that helps students outside of music as well as inside of music.
1: All right.
0: Yes. And I would say from a rural perspective, of course, you and I know, because we both came from rural.

0: context,
1: mm-hmm.
0: that it feels really isolating. Does that make sense?
1: Yeah, absolutely.
0: Yeah, it feels isolating because you walk into this, especially when you try to continue your music education, you walk into this huge community that exists filled with connections and networks that you're not a part of.
1: Right.

0: huge to be able to find that support system when you are in a more isolated setting. And I'm sure there are people listening to this going, gee, this sounds great. How do I get my kid to study voice with Alyssa Hildebrand? 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
1: If you want to check out my website, AlyssaHildebrand.com, feel free. 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

Lucy Gascon, sharing music by Gabriel Pierney, an impromptu caprice here on Morning Light on Classic 107, presented by Body Measure. Still to come on the program, a conversation with Najib Helki and Raquel Torres from the Plug-In Institute of Contemporary Art, which is getting ready to release its latest book, a celebration of 50 years of innovation and creativity at the Plug-In Institute. We'll learn more about that coming up in just a moment after your weather news and traffic updates at the top of the clock. Before that, though, James Ennis joining the Orchestre Symphonique de Québec to move us into another hour with this Tarantelle Styrienne by Claude Debussy.

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1: Another humid day in store for southern Manitoba. A high of 24 with a humidex of 29 expected. We'll get your full weather details on the way in just a few minutes. Good morning, I'm Mike Tom. A 19-year-old Winnipeg man is facing serious charges in connection with the alleged sexual assault of a teen girl at a Winnipeg shopping mall. Police say the teen agreed to meet a man on August 21st after meeting him online. Investigators allege he followed her into a washroom where she was sexually assaulted. Police searched a South Point West home on August 31st and seized electronic devices. The suspect turned himself in later that day. Winnipeg is rolling out free transit passes for students in grades 7 through 12 this month. The passes will be distributed in stages, starting with grades 11 and 12 on September 10th. Mayor Scott Gillingham says the phased rollout is designed to prevent overcrowding on buses.
2: We don't know how many students are going to take the pass, receive the pass, and then actually use transit. And so we've staged it so we don't overwhelm the transit system.
1: More buses are also being added to busy routes during peak hours. The Gift of Life flag is marking 10 years in Manitoba, with the flag raised 316 times to honor organ donors and their families. The flag was first introduced at Health Sciences Center about a decade ago, with a second flagpole added at St. Boniface Hospital in 2024. Transplant Manitoba's Dr. Owen Mooney says each flag raising represents an organ donation opportunity that could save or improve lives.
3: So this is really a direct impact in terms of lives saved, and not only lives saved, but of lives improved in quality.
1: Transplant Manitoba is encouraging more Manitobans to register. You can find out how to do that right now at classic107.com. And the Winnipeg Gold Eyes are just one win away from clinching a playoff spot for the first time since 2024. Rookie right-hander Aiden Newton threw his first career complete game and shutout as the Winnipeg Gold Eyes blanked the Fargo-Moorhead Redhawks 8-0 last night. The Gold Eyes need to win just one of their remaining five games or have the Sioux City Explorers lose one game to clinch that playoff spot. Music students are gearing up for another year of learning and practicing in the coming weeks. It's work that takes on extra significance in rural settings as families and teachers alike face additional challenges like higher gas prices affecting travel and extra communication needed to ensure that students are on the right track. Alyssa Hildebrand teaches voice lessons in the Winkler-Morden area as well as in Winnipeg. She says the biggest challenges in teaching in rural Manitoba come outside of the studio.
4: I would say that administration has become a big part of my job, that communication, and I would say that that's something maybe music schools don't really prep us for at all, is the fact that we're running a business.
1: Hildebrand adds that although it's extra work, the passion that rural students bring to their music makes it all worthwhile. 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
1: It's a bit of a busy drive now. A couple of situations in the city. Westbound Fermor around Plessis. There's a collision there and big delays for Fermor. Also, Kingsbury and Main. Lights are flashing red there. What are you seeing? Let us know on the Talk and Text line.
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1: A mix of sun and cloud in Winnipeg today with a high of 24 degrees and a humidex of 29. Overnight, a clear sky and a low down to 13. Tomorrow, we'll begin with sunshine and then see more clouds throughout the afternoon. Pretty strong chance we'll see some showers late in the afternoon with a risk of a thunderstorm. Winds from the southeast at 30 and a high 27 with a humidex of 32. Friday, clearing and a high of 25. A little bit of a mixed bag for the long weekend forecast. 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
6: Just over the halfway mark for our time together on this Wednesday, September the 2nd of 2026. We still have our

featured work coming up in just a little while. After 9 o'clock, we'll hear from Johannes Brahms. And in this hour of the program, we'll hear from Nadja Pelkey and Raquel Torres from the Plugin Institute of Contemporary Art. They are releasing their latest book this week, a look back at 50 years of innovation and creativity at the Plugin Institute. We'll hear from some Eastern European composers as well, but let's begin with this Sinfonia in F major this hour by Giovanni Battista Pergolesi, performed by I Solisti di Milano.

I Solisti di Maranno, led by Angelo Africhian, performing a Sinfonia in F major by Giovanni Battista Pergolesi here on Morning Light on Classic 107, presented by Body Measure. My name is Nolan Kaler. Great to have you with us on this Wednesday morning. 17 degrees in the downtown, 13 out at the airport under a mainly cloudy sky. Well, the Plug-In Institute of Contemporary Art is celebrating a milestone achievement this week. The best way it knows how. Sharing art with everyone. The way they're doing that, though, is a little bit different than hosting another thought-provoking exhibition at the corner of Portage and Osborne, but rather with a new publication for people to enjoy.

0: and getting everyone excited for what's to come. So speaking with her was really insightful. I had read and obviously seen pictures of her exhibition, but to speak with her and to kind of pick her brain at her thought process and just kind of how that exhibition came together was really interesting. And yeah, that's something that is in the book, and I think a lot of people will really enjoy it and also analyze her exhibition in a different way, I think.
1: Well, you talk about that sort of legendary status that this artist holds. I wonder if you might be able to maybe tell us a bit more about why that legendary status is affixed to this artist and maybe how that resonates as people revisit her work in Plugin 5010.
0: Yeah, I don't want to give too much
1: away. That's a good idea. Good for you.
0: But she was making a statement, and a very big and bold statement for the time, it's the early 90s, and really wanted to bring attention to the AIDS crisis. So her work focused on that. And the way that she did that, without giving it away, definitely turned heads and left an impact on a lot of people and also the space that it was in. So that is, and I think that's what art is and what makes Plugin so important to Winnipeg, is having these kinds of exhibitions and giving space to these artists to do what they do. So I don't want to spoil too much.
1: Nor will we ask you to. So this is, before we give too much away, I'll turn my attentions here to Nadia to say we've heard about one sort of snapshot within this book. As you think about everything that is contained within Plugin 5010, what's something that stood out to you, an exhibition that made you go, wow, I can't believe that was a part of this institution's history?
2: I think that, you know, there are so many to point to. Certainly, I have a long list of favorites from Plugin's history. One important thing to note is that, you know, Plugin is the only gallery outside of the National Gallery that has presented for the Venice Biennale, which is the largest art exhibition in the world. And actually, the exhibition, which was Janet Cardiff and George Beers Miller, curated by Wayne Bearwalt, a former director, actually won a Golden Lion at the Venice Biennale.
1: Wow.
2: And so truly, that is a testament to the ambitions of Plugin and the ability of Plugin and the directors that have been there to really kind of set very high standards for bringing experimental practices, developing practices to global audiences. And I think, too, that one of the most important things about Plugin is the way that it connects Canadian artists to the international art sector and also international artists to Winnipeg. And, you know, that is something that you can really see that lineage develop through the book. And, you know, one of the very special things about this book is that rarely do you see a history of an institution written by the people who were there. And so in this book, every chapter is written by a different director, and every chapter is designed by a designer of their choice.
1: That's the really interesting part about this, too, because you talk about ambitions, and that's another striking part of Plugin 5010, is that each of these chapters has this own distinctive sort of touch to it because it has this approach by another artist. How, maybe you can speak a little bit to what that shows about that ambition that this community continues to show over 50 years into that mission that Plugin has demonstrated.
2: And this project really was developed by the interim executive director, Gilles Bear, and our grant writer, Tom Kohut, who worked very closely on this, shaping it, developing it. Tom edited the book. You know, I really swooped in at the last moment just before the press.
1: Sure.
2: I got to see the press check. But really, this was a labor of theirs to really bring the history of Plugin through the voices of the past directors. Mm. And I think that, you know, that's a really, it's a really singular effort. I don't think that

0: We've seen many books take this form. You get a very full sense of the time that the directors were working in and the sort of larger contexts that informed the work that they did at Plugin, what their interests were. Some people's contributions are more sort of anecdotal or based in stories. Some really kind of take on the challenge of describing what a contemporary art space is. I mean, Plugin has been contemporary for over 50 years now.
1: Yeah.
0: Which, you know, is a kind of funny thing to think about. It's been now for a long half century.
1: That's a fun way to say it, isn't it? Like that you've been on that sort of avant-garde and on that sort of cutting edge for as long as you all have. Raquel, as you think about everything that's contained in this book and the documentation of every artistic achievement that the artists who have come through Plugin ICA have made and had over the past five decades plus, how do you think that their messages that they're sharing will maybe be interpreted a little bit differently because somebody picking up this book will have the chance to interact with it kind of more on their own terms? They'll be able to pick this book off the coffee table. They'll be able to pick up this book perhaps reading it at Plugin ICA and then borrow it from the library, something to that effect. And they'll be able to have their own relationship with it. How do you think the messages of the art will then change as a result?
2: Yeah.
1: I'm asking you the nice, easy questions, aren't I?
2: I think kind of like what Nadja touched about is that it's written in each director's unique voice. And obviously art, we all interpret it differently, but hearing it from them specifically and their own words and not someone that's just, you know, interviewing them or just writing for them, speaking for them, is an interesting way to also engage with the art and hearing it from their perspective, and also accessing it in this beautiful book as well. It is constantly evolving and changing, and that's the thing about art, is that you can start somewhere and then end up somewhere completely different every time that you visit it. So I think that's what Plugin 5010 will also do.
1: Absolutely, it does. We're speaking this morning with Raquel Torres and Nadja Pelkey from the Plugin Institute of Contemporary Art. We'll learn more about Plugin 5010 coming up in just a little bit after a look at your weather and traffic updates. We'll also hear some more Italian music as perceived by Pyotr Ilyich Tchaikovsky from his album For the Young. But first, more music from the Italian Baroque, courtesy of Dario Castello. This comes from the record Basta Parlare, or Enough Said, a sonata decima for three players in D minor performed for us by Liberacuda.

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1: Still busy drive this morning in the city. We've had a couple of incidents. First of all, westbound Fermor around the Plessis overpass. There was a collision there that was causing big delays, but it looks to be clearing up right now, getting a little bit better over there. Be ready for delays and let me know. Maybe it is still quite bad over there. Also, Kingsbury and Main, lights are flashing red at that intersection. You need to treat that as an always stop. Then on the west side of the city, westbound Portage around Sturgeon Road, we had a collision there. Looks like you still have delays for a couple blocks for westbound Portage approaching Sturgeon. Outside the city, we've had a couple of calls for the number one highway. First of all, just west of Richer in the westbound lanes, a collision there is causing significant delays. I'd avoid that if you're able to right now. And then west of Winnipeg, and again westbound on the number one approaching Ely, we've seen delays over there for a while this morning, but not quite sure the reason why. If you have updates on any of those or you see anything else, get a hold of me on the Classic 107 Talk and text line 204-336-1071. I'm Mike Tom.
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1: More hot, humid weather coming our way, and it could bring some thunderstorms in the next few days. Today in Winnipeg, a mix of sun and cloud with a high of 24 and a humidex of 29. A clear sky this evening with a low down to 13. Then tomorrow, we should begin with sunshine, but clouds expected to move in throughout the afternoon. And a 60% chance of showers later in the day with a risk of a thunderstorm late in the afternoon. Winds from the southeast at 30 kilometers an hour. A high 27 and a humidex of 32. Friday, a clearing sky with a high of 25. Rain could be a possibility on a Saturday, but then Sunday and Monday of the long weekend looking not bad. 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

I Musica di Montréal, led by Yuli Turovsky, performing an Italian song and a Neapolitan song, to be more specific, from the album For the Young by Pyotr Ilyich Tchaikovsky. That arrangement performed for us on Morning Light on Classic 107, presented by Body Measure. My name is Nolan Kaler. Thank you so much for joining us here today. We want to hear from you as well as we contemplate heading back to music school, whether it be maybe some formalized post-secondary musical training, or perhaps you're entering music lessons with your family for the very first time. We want to hear from you. What tips and tricks do you have for practicing that work for you? Maybe what's something that you're nervous about for this upcoming musical year? Let us know by texting us on our talk and text line, 204-336-1071. We'll pare down the ensemble just a little bit to hear music of Reinhold Glier, performed by the Berlin Philharmonic String Octet, this from Glier's String Octet in D major.

0: The Berlin Philharmonic String Octet performing Reinhold Gluyer's String Octet in D Major. That movement performed for us here on Morning Light on Classic 107, presented by Body Measure. My name is Nolan Kaler. We're joined in the Classic 107 studios today by Nadia Pelkey and Raquel Torres from the Plug-In Institute of Contemporary Art. They're getting ready to release their latest book, Plug-In 5010, which celebrates five decades of creativity and innovation that have occurred within the gallery's walls. Nadia, you've only been on the job here for just a few months as executive director and curator at the Plug-In Institute. As you've been flipping back through this book and through its history, what struck you about the nature of Plug-In that maybe you hadn't appreciated yet in your brief time as the gallery's leader?
1: I think that what was impactful for me in reading the text was in sort of thinking of the times that previous directors were at Plug-In, and I think of a curatorial practice as a listening practice. And I would liken it to when you're listening to like a piece of like symphonic music and you pick out a different thing every listen.
0: You know your audience.
1: And so, you know, once you like, you may be listening for a particular set of tones or a particular instrument. And so I think of curatorial practice as you're sort of listening to the wider world of artists and you're picking up these tones and you're shaping it in that way. And so for me, it was so fascinating. And, you know, nobody gets the opportunity to have a text like this when they start a job.
0: No, sure.
1: Jobs don't come with textbooks.
0: Right.
1: But, you know, so luckily for me, this job has come with a textbook that has covered the history of this institution.
0: Wow.
1: And so I can, you know, in reading, and I can really see which tones were being picked up and sometimes which weren't being picked up through the different sort of eras of Plug-In. And so for me, it's been really fascinating to have this institutional history in such an accessible form. And I think, too, that that's what's important.

0: about sharing this is that, you know, in Canada especially, we don't record a lot of the histories of our institutions. And so, you know, this is not only a record of the activity at Plugin, but also a record of the lineages within Canadian art at this time. And so we can really trace those attentions and those movements, really.
1: As you've been perusing this textbook, and as you're constantly listening, curating ideas for what will be a part of the next, well, chapter of Plugin, how has this book maybe inspired you for what to listen for or what to look for when it comes to what audiences will engage with next in the space?
0: I think, you know, one of the things about Plugin is that it is very, it's a director curator led space. And so everyone that kind of takes up the mantle at Plugin has the opportunity to really shape it according to their experiences, their values, and their interests. And so, you know, for me, less than thinking about what I might pick up from others, it was really a kind of buttressing, a kind of support for, you know, developing what the next singular vision is. Mm. And of course, that singular vision is not in a vacuum, because, you know, though the book concentrates on the directors, you know, over the years, Plugin has had probably hundreds of staff members and board members, and it's all of their contributions that have really made the gallery what it is. And also, you know, none of our institutions exist without artists. And so as much as sort of Plugin is about this kind of deep attention paid by curators, it's artists at the center of this institution. It is, you know, bringing that work into the public. It is forming language and context about work. It is connecting artists and their work to larger audiences, new places. And I think of things like the Plugin Institute, which sort of, you know, functions as a kind of, you know, ad hoc sort of eccentric postdoctorate for artists. And, you know, in a couple of weeks, we'll have Raymond Boisjoli here, who's a 2026 Guggenheim Fellow, and he will gather with 16 artists from across the country. Mm-hmm. And so, you know, not only does Plugin present, but Plugin has a hand in developing. And I think that, you know, that's another thing that's sort of incredibly special about this place.
1: I'm going to put you, Raquel, into the audience for the official release of Plugin 5010, taking place on Thursday night. As you mull around the room at the WAG Kamayuk, and you're hearing people flip through these pages, and you're listening to reminiscences about these exhibitions and how Plugin has evolved and changed over the last five decades, what do you hope to hear about the role that Plugin has played in the lives of this community?
2: I hope to hear, honestly, excitement for what's to come.
1: Hmm.
2: You know, celebrating the past is massive, and I think there's so much to celebrate. But it's also, okay, what can we look forward to next? And how can Plugin still continue to be such a pillar in Winnipeg's arts community and, you know, a leader in that sense as well? And so that's what I'm excited to see, and to kind of engage in those conversations with people is like, oh, well, what do you want to see? What are you hoping for? What's to come? And really just bringing more community at the focus of what Plugin is, because I think essentially, again, touching on what Nadja had said earlier, Plugin started as an artist-run institute, right? And so that's what we're just always trying to keep at the center is community.
1: That community will be in full force, I'm sure, to celebrate the release of Plugin 5010, taking place at the Winnipeg Art Gallery Kamayuk on Thursday night, September the 3rd, from 7 p.m. to 10 p.m. We'll have more information on this at classic107.com and on the Classic 107 app, of course. Raquel Torres and Nadia Pelkey. It's always a treat to hear about all the incredible things that the Plugin Institute is up to. Thank you so much for telling us more about this new book, and congratulations in advance on its release.
2: Thank you so much.
0: Thank you so much.
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My name is Nolan Kaler. It's been a real treat sharing music and conversation with you here on our airwaves and streaming waves, whatever the case may be. 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Our featured work by Johannes Brahms is on the way after your top of the hour news and weather updates. We're going to walk through the Great Gate of Kyiv to get to that final hour, though. First, the Berlin Philharmonic, led by Simon Rattle, sharing this great movement from Modest Mussorgsky's Pictures at an Exhibition here on Morning Light.

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1: It's 17 degrees in downtown Winnipeg, an expected high of 24 today. Your full weather details are coming up in a few minutes. Good morning, I'm Mike Tong. A 19-year-old Winnipeg man is facing multiple charges in connection with the alleged sexual assault of a teenage girl at a local shopping mall. Police say the teen agreed to meet a man on August 21st after meeting him online. Investigators allege he followed her into a washroom where she was sexually assaulted. Police searched a South Point West home on August 31st and seized electronic devices. That suspect turned himself in later that day. The city of Winnipeg is rolling out free transit passes for students in grades 7 through 12 this month. The passes will be distributed in stages, starting with grades 11 and 12 on September 10th. Mayor Scott Gillingham says the phased rollout is designed to prevent overcrowding.
2: We don't know how many students are going to take the pass, receive the pass, and then actually use transit. And so we've staged it so we don't overwhelm the transit system.
1: More buses are also being added to busy routes during peak hours. And the Winnipeg Goldeyes are just one win away from clinching a playoff spot for the first time in two seasons. Rookie right-hander Aiden Newton threw his first career complete game and shutout as the Goldeyes blanked the Fargo-Moorhead Redhawks 8-0 last night. The Goldeyes need to win just one of the remaining five games this season or have the Sioux City Explorers lose one game to clinch that playoff spot. Music students are gearing up for another year of learning and practicing in the coming weeks. It's work that takes on extra significance in a real setting as families and teachers alike face additional challenges like higher gas prices affecting travel and extra communication to ensure that students are on the right track. Alyssa Hildebrand teaches voice lessons in the Winkler-Morden area as well as here in Winnipeg. She says the biggest challenge is teaching in rural Manitoba comes outside of the studio.
3: I would say that administration has become a big part of my job, that communication. And I would say that that's something maybe music schools don't really prep us for at all, is the fact that we're running a business.
1: Hildebrand adds that although it's extra work, the passion that rural students bring to their music makes it all worthwhile. And the Plug-In Institute of Contemporary Art is celebrating five decades of exploration and innovation with a new book this week. Plug-In 5010 is a retrospective of exhibitions that were shared by the Institute between 1972 and 2022, with each reflection carefully crafted by a member of the artistic community. Raquel Torres is the communication coordinator for the Plug-In Institute. She says that people will gain a different appreciation for past exhibitions as they're able to interact with it on their own terms in book form.
4: That's the thing about art, is that you can start somewhere and then end up somewhere completely different every time that you visit it. So I think that's what Plug-In 5010 will also do.
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1: A mix of sun and cloud in Winnipeg today with a high of 24 degrees and a humidex of 29. Overnight, a clear sky and a low down to 13. Tomorrow, we'll begin with sunshine and then see more clouds throughout the afternoon. Pretty strong chance we'll see some showers late in the afternoon with a risk of a thunderstorm. Winds from the southeast at 30 and a high 27 with a humidex of 32. Friday, clearing and a high of 25. A little bit of a mixed bag for the long weekend forecast. 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
2: Into our final hour we go on this Wednesday, September the 2nd. It's time now for our featured work here on Morning Light, and I'm sure you've heard the axiom, don't judge a book by its cover. Well, for this morning, we're asking you, don't trust a sonata by its number. What do we mean by that? Well, Johannes Brahms' first violin sonata was actually his fifth. And the reason for that was that he wanted to share music that best represented him in the world. This is actually a piece he wrote sometime in his late 40s. And although we've seen his earlier violin output as well, this was the piece that he chose to say, hey, this is what I want this instrument to remember me by. Andrew Wan performs Johannes Brahms' Violin Sonata No. 1 in G alongside pianist Charles-Richard Amelin on this Wednesday morning.

0: Shani Shah Amala accompanying Andrew Wan in Johannes Brahms' Violin Sonata No. 1 in G, our featured work on this Wednesday morning here on Morning Light on Classic 107, presented by Body Measure. We always love hearing from you about what you think of our featured works. 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
5: More hot, humid weather coming our way, and it could bring some thunderstorms in the next few days. Today in Winnipeg, a mix of sun and cloud with a high of 24 and a humidex of 20.

0: 29, a clear sky this evening with a low down to 13. Then tomorrow, we should begin with sunshine, but clouds expected to move in throughout the afternoon. And a 60% chance of showers later in the day with a risk of a thunderstorm late in the afternoon. Winds from the southeast at 30 kilometers an hour, a high 27, and a humidex of 32. Friday, a clearing sky with a high of 25. Rain could be a possibility on a Saturday, but then Sunday and Monday of the long weekend looking not bad. 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

An impromptu in D by Philip Sharvenka, shared with us by Seta Tanyal here on Morning Light on Classic 107, presented by Body Measure. My name is Nolan Kaler. It's great to have you with us on this Wednesday, September the 2nd, as we've been starting to wind down the show. We just heard our featured work by Johannes Brahms, his violin sonata number 1 in G. I think that's actually going to about do it for our time together on this Wednesday morning. It's been great sharing music and conversation with you here today. I'll be back with you for Intermezzo, Winnipeg's best curated noon hour concert, made for you 100% algorithm free. That's, of course, starting up at 12 o'clock. If you missed our conversations with Alyssa Hildebrandt Clausen from the Douglas Cool School of Music and Community School of Music and the Arts, talking to us about the challenges that rural music educators face, or with Nadja Pelkey and Raquel Torres from the Plugin Institute of Contemporary Art. You can learn more about those stories at classic107.com and on the Classic 107 app today. We're leaving a little bit of time here at the end of the program just because I've been thinking about Mahler's first symphony, the Titan Symphony, which we played part of as our featured work on yesterday's edition of the program. And in the face of warmer temperatures that we can expect for the fall, according to Environment and Climate Change Canada, this movement spoke to me a little bit this morning. And I think it's certainly worth sharing as we consider what the next number of weeks might hold in store with the busyness that wraps us up, with the routines that swing back in full force. Perhaps this is a reminder to take in everything and to be present in this season, in its busyness, and hopefully for you in this stillness that you can find. This movement is the first from Mahler's Titan Symphony. It's subtitled Wie ein Naturlaut, which is as if spoken by nature. Here's hoping you can hear nature in this performance by the Chicago Symphony Orchestra, Georg Schulte conducting. Have a great rest of your Wednesday, and I'll talk to you again soon.

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0: Hi, I'm Hay the Forsyth, local songstress, songwriter. I do a lot of singing. I love to sing. Have I mentioned how much I love to sing? 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
2: Iranian artist Hamadeh Barker explores memory migration and the emotional space that exists for people living with two places that they consider home in her latest exhibition. Between the Two will be on display at Ace Art Inc. in the Exchange District until September 26th. Gallery hours and more information is available at the gallery's website.
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7: More hot, humid weather coming our way, and it could bring some thunderstorms in the next few days. Today in Winnipeg, a mix of sun and cloud with a high of 24 and a humidex of 29. A clear sky this evening with a low down to 13. Then tomorrow, we should begin with sunshine, but clouds expected to move in throughout the afternoon. And a 60% chance of showers later in the day with a risk of a thunderstorm late in the afternoon. Winds from the southeast at 30 kilometers an hour. A high 27.

0: 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Friday, a clearing sky with a high of 25. Rain could be a possibility on a Saturday, but then Sunday and Monday of the long weekend looking not bad. 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
2: More hot, humid weather coming our way, and it could bring some thunderstorms in the next few days. Today in Winnipeg, a mix of sun and cloud with a high of 24 and a humidex of 29. A clear sky this evening with a low down to 13. Then tomorrow, we should begin with sunshine, but clouds expected to move in throughout the afternoon. And a 60% chance of showers later in the day with a risk of a thunderstorm late in the afternoon. Winds from the southeast at 30 kilometers an hour. A high 27 and a humidex of 32. Friday, a clearing sky with a high of 25. Rain could be a possibility on a Saturday, but then Sunday and Monday of the long weekend looking not bad. 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
1: It's 19 degrees in downtown Winnipeg. Your full weather details coming to you in a few minutes. Good afternoon. I'm Leanna Peters. The Gift of Life flag has been raised 360 times in Manitoba over the past decade. Transplant Manitoba Gift of Life says the flag is raised at Health Science Center and St. Boniface Hospital following an organ donation opportunity. Dr. Owen Mooney says the flag is more than a symbol.
2: Highlights the truly amazing invisible gift, which is that of organ donation, and make it basically visible for the community at large.
1: Each flag raising represents an organ donation opportunity that can save or improve multiple lives. He says Manitobans can register their intent to donate in about 2 minutes. Winnipeg is rolling out free transit passes for students in grades 12 through 7 this month. The passes will be distributed in stages starting with grades 11 and 12 on September 10th. Mayor Scott Gilliam says the phased rollout is designed to prevent overcrowding. More buses are also being added to busy routes during peak hours. The Plug-In Institute of Contemporary Art is celebrating 5 decades of exploration and innovation with a new book this week. Plug-In 5010 is a retrospective of exhibitions that were shared by the Institute between 1972 and 2022, with each reflection carefully crafted by a member of the artistic community. Raquel Torres is the communications coordinator for the Plug-In Institute. She says that people will gain a different appreciation for past exhibitions as they're able to interact with it on their own terms in book form.
3: That's the thing about art, is that you can start somewhere and then end up somewhere completely different every time that you visit it. Mm. So I think that's what Plug-In 5010 will also do.

0: The release of Plug-In 5010 will be accompanied by a release party at the Winnipeg Art Gallery at 7 o'clock. And for all these story details and more, you can check them out on classic107.com or on the Classic 107 app. I'm Leanna Peters.
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2: In downtown Winnipeg today, a mix of sun and cloud with a high of 24, feeling more like 29. Tonight, clear skies with a low of 13. Tomorrow, sunny but increasing cloudiness in the afternoon with a strong chance of showers late in the afternoon with a risk of thunderstorm with a high of 27, feeling more like 32 with the humidity. And on Friday, clearing up with a high of 25. A look at your current temperatures and 7-day forecast is available at classic107.com or the Classic 107 app.
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James and Agnesen and Leslie Kinton sharing a nice, easy start to our Wednesday edition of Intermezzo on Classic 107. That was from Antonin Dvorak's Slavonic Dances, a piece called the Spacirka, which is named after a dance in Bohemia where the participants are supposed to walk to start. That's exactly what we're going to do here on the program here today as we walk into more pieces from the Bohemian region of Europe. We'll also be diving into a little bit of early 20th century Germany. We'll continue along in the meantime with Zdeněk Fibich and his Sonatina for Violin and Piano, performed by Josef Suk and Josef Halla.

Josef Suk and Josef Hala sharing that music from Zdeněk Fibic's Sonatina for Violin and Piano, a nice D major, reflecting some nice blue skies and some cheerful clouds outside of our studio windows here on St. Mary's Road on this Wednesday afternoon. You're listening to Intermezzo here on Classic 107. My name is Nolan Kaler. Great to have you with us, whether you're dialed in on 107.1 FM or streaming us with the Classic 107 app or at classic107.com. Hard to imagine, perhaps, right now with the sun as high as it is in the sky, but we've got music next to evoke the calmness of dusk, courtesy of Vyacheslav Novak. This piece, literally called At Dusk, a serenade performed for us in part by the Prague Radio Symphony Orchestra, conducted by Jakub Hruša.

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3: In downtown Winnipeg today, a mix of sun and cloud with a high of 24, feeling more like 29. Tonight, clear skies with a low of 13. Tomorrow, sunny but increasing cloudiness in the afternoon with a strong chance of showers late in the afternoon with a risk of thunderstorm with a high of 27, feeling more like 32 with the humidity. And on Friday, clearing up with a high of 25. A look at your current temperatures and 7-day forecast is available at classic107.com or the Classic 107 app.
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Florian Novak on the piano, sharing music from the Dance Suite in Jazz by Erwin Schulhoff here on Intermezzo on Classic 107 as we foxtrot along here on the program for this Wednesday, September the 2nd. My name is Nolan Kaler. Earlier on this morning, we heard about the trot that voice teacher Alyssa Hildebrandt Claussen has to take from Winnipeg to the Winkler-Morden area to teach, and we heard more about the unique challenges that face music students in that part of the province, challenges that are maybe larger than those faced by their urban counterparts, but the result is a very different and beautiful type of musical learning experience. You can find that conversation over at classic107.com and on the Classic 107 app this afternoon. In the meantime, a bit of singing courtesy of Ute Lemper as she lends her voice to Kurt Weill's Speak Low alongside the RIAS Radio Symphony Orchestra.

Ute Lemper, one of the quintessential interpreters of Kurt Weill's music, performing Speak Low alongside of the RIAS Radio Symphony Orchestra here on Intermezzo on Classic 107. Amazing to hear how Weill's music in particular lends itself so well to adaptation and to the different vocal interpreters that step into that music. Adaptation has also been the name of the game for the Plug-In Institute of Contemporary Art over the course of its existence. 5 decades of the Plug-In Institute's innovative streak and its artistic daring are on display in a new book being released this week called Plug-In 5010. We learned more about it this morning on Morning Lights in conversation with Executive Director and Curator Nadia Pelkey and Communications Coordinator Raquel Torres. You can find that conversation also over at the Classic 107 app and the Classic 107 website as well. A great way to stream our programming no matter what you might be doing on this Wednesday afternoon. We'll hear some metamorphoses of our own, courtesy of Paul Hindemith and the Symphonic Metamorphoses on themes by Carl Maria von Weber, the San Francisco Symphony, led by Herbert Blomstedt, performing those metamorphoses from Weber's take on Turandot.

0: some symphonic metamorphoses on themes by Carl Maria von Weber. We heard his Turandot there, reflected by Hindemith, performed by the San Francisco Symphony here on Intermezzo on Classic 107. I've got a number of pieces still to go from composers like Leopold Bittman and Victor Ullmann, who we'll hear next after this.
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Teng Li on the viola, Mingqie Liu on the piano, performing two of the five love songs by Victor Ullmann here on Intermezzo on Classic 107. We heard a piece dedicated to the piano and its beauty. But before that, wo hast du all die Schönheit hergenommen? Where did you get all that

Teng Li on the viola, Mingqie Liu on the piano, performing two of the five love songs by Victor Ullmann here on Intermezzo on Classic 107. We heard a piece dedicated to the piano and its beauty. But before that, wo hast du all die Schönheit hergenommen? Where did you get all that beauty from? Which I think is what we're feeling in this extended summer. At least that's what it feels like weather-wise, and will for a number of weeks yet, as Environment Canada is saying that we are going to have a warmer than normal fall expected in southern Manitoba. That's according to Dave Phillips from Environment and Climate Change Canada. There's a couple of things that he says to keep in mind, which is that September is still, you know, cooler than August, 6 degrees cooler to be exact. And days are still going to be getting shorter, but we'll be able to make more of those days with slightly warmer temperatures. You can read more about this warmer fall over at classic107.com and on the Classic 107 app if you'd like to learn a little bit more. For now, we've got music to celebrate the wind blowing somewhere and the title work from Wilhelm Grosch's Rondels, this performance shared with us by the Matrix Ensemble.

The Matrix Ensemble, sharing music from the rondels of Wilhelm Grosch here on Intermezzo on Classic 107. We just heard The Wind somewhere. Irgend wohin, der Wind, as well as a rondel, bringing us nearly to the end of our time together for the program on this Wednesday, September the 2nd of 2026. My name is Nolan Kaler. I will be back with you tomorrow morning for Morning Light 107.

starting at 6 o'clock. We'll be hearing from a couple of the artists on the Wave Interlake Artist Studio Tour, which is back for the long weekend. And we'll also be hearing from teachers who are either heading into new classroom environments or indeed are becoming music teachers for the very first time as we continue our series on Back to Music School. 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Until next time, we'll send you off into the rest of your Wednesday with these pieces from the Concert Jazz Suite of Leopold Mittmann, performed by Gottlieb Wallisch. 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
5: In downtown Winnipeg today, a mix of sun and cloud with a high of 24, feeling more like 29. Tonight, clear skies with a low of 13. Tomorrow, sunny but increasing cloudiness in the afternoon with a strong chance of showers late in the afternoon with a risk of thunderstorm with a high of 27, feeling more like 32 with the humidity. And on Friday, clearing up with a high of 25. A look at your current temperatures and 7-day forecast is available at classic107.com or the Classic 107 app.
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1: In downtown Winnipeg today, a mix of sun and cloud with a high of 24, feeling more like 29. Tonight, clear skies with a low of 13. Tomorrow, sunny but increasing cloudiness in the afternoon with a strong chance of showers late in the afternoon with a risk of thunderstorm with a high of 27, feeling more like 32 with the humidity. And on Friday, clearing up with a high of 25. A look at your current temperatures and 7-day forecast is available at classic107.com or the Classic 107 app.

music of Carl Czerny, starting us out in the 3 o'clock hour on this Wednesday afternoon. We heard the third movement to his piano sonata in F minor. It was performed by Anton Querty. A very good afternoon, everybody. You're listening to the Diamond Lane here on Winnipeg's Classic 107. And my name is Chris Wolf. It's so nice to be with you here on this Wednesday afternoon. I'm on the Environment Canada website right now. And yes, as you heard there in the weather, it sounds like we're going to get some moisture. Looking ahead into the week, Environment Canada is predicting 27 on Saturday, but it looks like we're going to have rain. And then on Sunday, we'll see a high of 25 and a mix of sun and cloud. We'll also have a mix of sun and cloud for Monday as well. We'll see a high of 22. So at least the temperatures will be good for the long weekend. But yes, it does sound like we're going to get some moisture. Stay tuned. We're going to have a wonderful show over the next 3 hours. Coming up in the 5 o'clock hour, I'll be putting to air the conversation that I had earlier today with cellist Paul Marlane. Paul Marlane has recorded a really beautiful disc with Canadian pianist Stéphane Lamennais. It's called Tenderness and Tragedy. And one of the remarkable things about the disc is it features beautiful music written by the little-known French composers Reeder Strol and Fernand de la Tombelle, as well as music of Gabriel Fauré. So we're going to hear that conversation with Paul Marlane coming up at 5. It really is a stunner of a disc, so stay tuned for that. We're going to hear some music next of Schubert. This is his string quartet number 12. This is a one-movement string quartet, and it's believed that it was meant to be part of a larger string quartet that Schubert never completed. Anyway, we're going to hear Schubert's string quartet number 12, his quartet Satz, performed by the Emerson Quartet.

Music of Franz Schubert, we heard a performance of his single movement string quartet number 12, his Quartettsatz. It was performed by the Emerson Quartet. It's music that Schubert wrote in 1820, and nobody is 100% sure why Schubert chose not to complete that quartet. The first time that music was heard in public was in 1867. The story goes that Brahms got his hands on the manuscript score and was so impressed by the music that he arranged for

a posthumous premiere on the 1st of March, 1867, done by the Helmsberger Quartet. We're going to hear music next of Mendelssohn. This is the overture to his incidental music to Shakespeare's A Midsummer Night's Dream. We're going to hear this just wonderful music performed by the Montreal Symphony Orchestra.

0: music of Felix Mendelssohn. We heard his overture to Shakespeare's A Midsummer Night's Dream. It was performed by the Montreal Symphony Orchestra. It's music that Mendelssohn wrote when he was 17, and he wrote that music originally as a concert overture inspired by the play. But later on in his life, he was actually asked to write incidental music for a production of A Midsummer Night's Dream. Mendelssohn wrote that incidental music and then tacked on that concert overture as part of the production. Speaking of music for the stage, don't forget that next week, Winnipeg Jewish Theater and Rainbow Stage's production of Fiddler on the Roof starts. Fiddler on the Roof runs from September the 9th through to the 13th. If you want to find out more details about Winnipeg Jewish Theater and Rainbow Stage's production of Fiddler on the Roof, yes, go to rainbowstage.ca. We're going to break for messages, and when we come back, we're going to stay with music inspired by Shakespeare. There's music of Roger Quilter coming up, and we're going to hear some gorgeous music of Ray Vaughan Williams as well. So please stay with me.
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I just love those songs of Roger Quilter. We heard from his five Shakespeare songs. That was Fear No More, The Heat or the Sun, and Under the Greenwood Tree. It was performed by Philip Sly. He was a bass baritone, and Michael McMahon was at the piano. You're listening to The Diamond Lane here on Winnipeg's Classic 107. My name is Chris Wolf. It's so nice to be with you. Stay tuned. Coming up at the top of the 5 o'clock hour, I'll be putting to air the conversation that I had earlier today with cellist Paul Marlane. Paul Marlane has recorded a just stunner of a disc with Canadian pianist Stéphane Lamelin. It's called Tenderness and Tragedy. And they've recorded some rarely heard music written by two very underrated French composers, Rita Stroll and Fernand de la Tombelle. So we're going to hear that conversation with Paul Marlane and some selections from that disc coming up at 5. So stay tuned for that. We're going to hear music next of Ray Vaughan Williams. This is his five variants of Dives and Lazarus. Music that Vaughan Williams was asked to write by the British Council. They wanted him to compose this music for the 1939 New York World's Fair. We're going to hear Vaughan Williams' five variants of Dives and Lazarus performed by the London Philharmonic Orchestra, and they're led by Bryden Thompson.

0: Some very beautiful music of Rayfon Williams. We heard his five variants on the English folk song Dives and Lazarus. It was performed by the London Philharmonic Orchestra, and they're led by Bryden Thompson. We're going to break for messages, and when we come back, we'll hear music of Sir Hubert Parry, and we'll also hear some music of Gustav Holst to take us into 4 o'clock, so please stay with me.
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2: In downtown Winnipeg today, a mix of sun and cloud with a high of 24, feeling more like 29. Tonight, clear skies with a low of 13. Tomorrow, sunny but increasing cloudiness in the afternoon with a strong chance of showers late in the afternoon with a risk of thunderstorm with a high of 27, feeling more like 32 with the humidity. And on Friday, clearing up with a high of 25. A look at your current temperatures and 7-day forecast is available at classic107.com or the Classic 107 app.

Eric Grunberg was a violinist and Roger Vignoles was at the piano. We heard them performing music of Sir Hubert Parry. We heard from Parry's set of 12 short pieces for violin. That was the third one. To take us into 4 o'clock, we're going to hear some music of Gustav Holst. This is the final movement to his second suite for military band. This final movement is a Fantasia on the Dargason. We'll hear this music performed by the Edmonton Wind Ensemble, and they're led by Harry Pynchon.

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1: And just before the ID, we heard music of Gustav Holst. That was the final movement to his second suite for military band. It was performed by the Edmonton Wind Ensemble, and they were led by Harry Pynchon. I'm going to start the 4 o'clock hour out today with some music of Bach. We'll hear a full performance of his keyboard concerto in F minor, BWV 1056. We're going to hear this music performed by Alexander Thoreau at the piano, and he's joined by La Ville en Dubois, led by Bernard Labadie.

Alexandre Turow was the pianist, and he was joined by Le Vilain du Bois, led by Bernard Labadie. We heard them performing music of Bach. That was a full performance of his keyboard concerto in F minor, BWV 1056. We're going to hear some chamber music next of Johann Gottlieb Janitsch. This is the second movement to his chamber sonata in A. We're going to hear this music performed by Christopher Palameda. He is the oboe d'amore player that you're going to hear, and he's also leading his ensemble, Naterna.

music of Johann Gottlieb Janitz, we heard the second movement to his Chamber Sonata in A, Opus 3, Number 3. It was performed by Christopher Palameda. He was the oboe d'amore player, and he was joined by his ensemble, Noturna. Noturna have recorded 3 CDs of Janitz's chamber music, and it belongs to that whole collection of music that was discovered in 2000 in a library in Kyiv. After the Iron Curtain came down, musicologists were able to go into Soviet-era libraries and explore what they had there, and those Janitz chamber sonatas was just some of the many treasures that they

found there. We're going to hear music next of Handel. This is the first three movements to his third concerto for two groups of wind instruments. We're going to hear this music performed by Gene Lemon and Tafel Music.

0: Some just marvelous music of Handel. We heard the first three movements to his third concerto for two groups of wind instruments, each group consisting of two oboes, two bassoons, and two horns, the idea being that the groups would be on either side of the stage and they would sort of call in response to each other. We heard that music performed by Jean Lamont and Taufo Music. Music that was first performed in 1747 as a musical interlude to a production of Handel's oratorio Judas Maccabeus. We're going to break for messages, and when we come back, we'll hear music of Johann Fuchs, and we'll also hear some music of Franz Kromer. We'll hear that music after this.
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3: Good afternoon. We're seeing reports of a crash on Osborne Street just past Cordon Ave approaching McMillan. We're also dealing with a few hydro outages out on the road on Portage and Sharp. Treat this intersection as an all-way stop as it's blank and use caution while proceeding into the intersection. Let me know what you're seeing the road. 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I'm Leanna Peters.
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Music of Johann Fuchs. We heard the first two movements to his Partita in C for trumpets and orchestra. It was performed by Otto Sauter and Franz Wagnermeier. They were the trumpet players, and they were joined by the Capella Istropolitana, led by Nicole Matt. You're listening to The Diamond Lane here on Winnipeg's Classic 107, and my name is Chris Wolf. It is so nice to have your company with me here on this Wednesday afternoon. Stay tuned. Coming up in the 5 o'clock hour, I'll be putting to air the conversation that I had earlier today with cellist Paul Marlane. Paul Marlane has recorded a really stunning CD with Canadian pianist Stéphane Lamennais called Tenderness and Tragedy. It features music of the French composers Rita Stroll and Fernand de la Tombelle. If you've never heard of those composers, well, you'll hear more about them in the 5 o'clock hour. I'll also be playing a couple of cuts from the disc Tenderness and Tragedy. It is a real, really just a stunner of a CD. So we're going to hear that conversation with Paul Marlane coming up at 5. We're going to stay with partitas and hear music of Franz Kromer. This is the first movement to his Wind Partita in E-flat. It's performed by the Academy of St. Martin in the Fields Wind Ensemble.

music of Franz Kramer, we heard the first movement to his Wind Partita in E-flat. It was performed by the Academy of St. Martin in the Fields Wind Ensemble. We're going to stay with music for winds and hear music of Mozart. This is the just fabulous first movement to his Concerto for Flute and Harp. We'll hear this music performed by Jacques Zun on flute. Lutucia Belmondo is the harp player, and they're joined by Orchestra Mozart, led by Claudio Abbado.

0: Some just marvelous music of Mozart. We heard the first movement to his concerto for flute and harp. It was performed by Jacques Zun on flute and Lutucia Belmondo. She was a harp player. And they were joined by Orchestra Mozart, led by Claudio Abbado. As that music was playing, I was doing some reading about Jacques Zun, and he is an outstanding flute player, and he's had quite a career. He has served as the principal flute player for the Royal Concertgebouw Orchestra, the Chamber Orchestra of Europe, the Berlin Philharmonic, the Boston Symphony Orchestra, and he's been invited on a number of occasions to be the principal flute player of the Lucerne Festival Orchestra, which is sort of a super orchestra made up of some of the finest orchestral musicians in the world. Amazing player. We're going to break for messages, and when we come back, we're going to hear some music of Scarlatti. So please stay with me.
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2: Good afternoon. We're seeing reports of a crash on Osborne Street just past Cordon Ave approaching McMillan. We're also dealing with a few hydro outages out on the road on Portage and Sharp. Treat this intersection as an all-way stop as it's blank and use caution while proceeding into the intersection. Let me know what you're seeing in the road. 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I'm Leanna Peters.
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8: Tonight, clear skies with a low of 13. Tomorrow, sunny but increasing cloudiness in the afternoon with a strong chance of showers late in the afternoon with a risk of thunderstorm with a high of 27, feeling more like 32 with the humidity. And on Friday, clearing up with a high of 25. A look at your current temperatures and 7-day forecast is available at classic107.com or the Classic 107 app.

Music of Domenico Scarlatti. We heard from his 555 keyboard sonatas. That was the first in D minor. We heard the music performed by Valerie Tran. We're going to hear music of Carl Digges von Digesdorf to take us into 5 o'clock. And stay tuned. Coming up in just a few minutes, I'll be putting to air my conversation with cellist Paul Marlane. Paul Marlane has recorded a just gorgeous disc with Canadian pianist Stefan Laminan. It's called Tenderness and Tragedy, and it features music by some fairly unknown French composers, some beautiful music of theirs. Composers such as Rita Stroll and Fernand de la Tombelle. So we're going to hear that conversation with Paul Marlane coming up at 5 o'clock. And we'll also be hearing a couple of selections from the disc as well. So stay tuned for that. But to take us there, this is the final movement to Digesdorf's String Quartet No. 3. It's performed by the Franz Schubert Quartet.

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1: And just so before the ID, we heard music of Carl Ditters von Dittersdorf. That was the final movement to his third string quartet in C. It was performed by the Franz Schubert Quartet. You're listening to The Diamond Lane here on Winnipeg's Classic 107, and my name is Chris Wolf. On Friday, Canada's Atma Records will release a remarkable album that features a cellist who is no stranger to Winnipeg audiences. Cellist Paul Marlane is the artistic director for the Agassiz Chamber Music Festival. He is currently on faculty at the University of Ottawa, but prior to that, he was the professor of cello at the University of Manitoba's Dizzletel Faculty of Music. This latest album from Atma is called Tenderness and Tragedy, and puts a well-deserved spotlight on two composers whose music has been unjustly overlooked, Rita Stroll and Fernand de la Tombelle, while at the same time showcasing music of the more well-known Gabriel Fauré. Joining Paul Marlane on Tenderness and Tragedy is Canadian pianist Stéphane Lamelin. Together, these two performers have recorded a beautiful disc of French cello music that needs to be heard again and again. From the passion of Rita Stroll's grand dramatic sonata for cello called Titus and Bernice, to the beauty of Fernand de la Tombelle's cello writing, to the remarkable originality of Fauré's second cello sonata, this is truly a magical disc. And joining me here for Zoom to talk about his latest release called Tenderness and Tragedy, I am joined by cellist Paul Marlane. Hey, Paul, great to see you again. You're over Zoom.
2: Thank you, Chris. It's great to see you. I think the last time we spoke on air was in May, so quite recently.
1: For Agassiz.
2: Mm. Yes.
1: So, firstly, a big congratulations on the disc. It is terrific. You and Stéphane recorded it at the Domaine Forger last year. How did the two of you decide on this program?
2: Well, Stéphane and I have had a relationship with Atma Records or Atma Classique for many years now. We first started recording with them as part of a series called Musique Française Découverte 1890-1939. About 15 years ago, and we've recorded, we actually recorded 7 discs, I think, as part of Trio Hochschlager. Mm-hmm. Stéphane has also recorded some solo piano discs, and this is our second sonata disc as part of that series. So Atma has a special interest in recording French music, and I think French music from this period, and they're particularly interested in this series of recordings. So the our disc of sonatas by Lalo Lecombe and Fernand de la Tombelle was part of that series, and this most recent one is as well. So I guess, how did we choose the music? Well, as you mentioned, that first sonatas disc that we recorded included the cello and piano sonata by Fernand de la Tombelle, and we loved it. It's a great piece. It's dramatic. It's a beautiful length. It's very succinct. It's really beautifully structured. It's very melodic. I wanted to look into his compositions further, and he wrote a few more pieces for cello and piano. So we wanted to record those, especially when I discovered that there was a set of variations that had never been recorded and barely played, which is a beautiful piece. So when I managed to get my hands on the music, it was a no-brainer to want to record that.
1: Mm. How are you first exposed to de la Tombelle's music? Like, how did you first learn about it?
2: Well, as part of that relationship with Atma, Stéphane and I have been in touch with the Palazzetto Bruzane in Venice, which is a center of romantic French music. And they have a library of unusual French romantic music, which they've kindly given us access to. And we actually went there and performed some of this music in there. They have a beautiful concert hall there. And of course, it's lovely to be in Venice. First of all, I heard about De La Tombelle through them, through the

0: Venice. So we've first of all, I heard about De La Tombelle through them, through the center of romantic French music there. And also, I mean, they have a number of researchers there who I'm in touch with. So it's been very fun getting to know some less familiar names and discovering their beautiful music.
1: Yeah, it's a composer I'd never heard of. His music is just remarkable. On the disc, you've recorded his Andante Espressivo for cello, which is just gorgeous. The writing is spectacular. But also on this new disc, there's a world premiere recording of his variations on a theme based on a Chaconne. One of the things I wonder about when you record stuff that has never been recorded before is, what were the parts like? Did you and Stefan have to like go through and like, were there problems or the issues with the parts or?
0: Actually, the parts were pretty good. I'm not sure if somebody had done some work before we got to it, but the parts were just fine. What was rather fun and enjoyable about that process is when there's no recording of a piece, not even a live recording, it's wonderful to be able to discover a piece together and sitting down the first time and kind of trying to make sense of this piece. What sort of tempi? How do the variations interact with each other? Where should you take time between the variations or not time? And just there's lots of kind of fun details like that. So it was a really enjoyable discovery.

0: Some lovely music of the French composer Fernand de la Tombelle. We heard his set of variations in the form of a chaconne. It was performed by Paul Marlaine on cello and Stefan Lemonin was at the piano. We're listening to the conversation that I had earlier today with cellist Paul Marlaine. He's got this gorgeous CD coming out on Friday called Tenderness and Tragedy. He's performing music of de la Tombelle, but also music of the French composer Rita Stroll. Here's the second part of my conversation with Paul Marlaine, and here we are talking about Rita Stroll's dramatic cello sonata. The work that on the disc that really got me excited when I saw it in the press release was Rita Stroll's grand dramatic sonata for cello called Titus and Bernice. It's a just excellent sonata. Firstly, can you talk about Rita Stroll? Who was she?
1: Well, she was, of course, a romantic French composer, and she was quite a remarkable pianist in her youth, too. She had a profound interest in opera and lyrical drama, and she was very strongly influenced by Richard Wagner. And she wanted to find her voice, of course, as a French composer, but in the kind of Wagnerian style. Yeah. So there's an element of mysticism and kind of epic storytelling in her music, and this sonata is a fantastic example of that. And in fact, in 1908, she married René Billard, who was a massive devotee of Wagner, and they managed to get some financial backing from a prominent symbolist, from a number of prominent symbolist figures like Odillon Redon, the painter. And they had a plan to build their own little Bayreuth, which they called the Théâtre de la Grange in Bièvre in France. So this specialized theater was custom designed for specifically to stage Rita Stroll's massive works and her operas. So I'm not quite sure how successful that project was, but they were thinking in a big scale, and this sonata is very operatic.
0: Yeah, yeah.
1: Both in its subject matter, but also the scale of the music making.
0: Mm-hmm. It is inspired by Jean Racine's tragedy Titus and Bernice. Firstly, in a nutshell, can you give just a brief synopsis of that story and the story that inspired the sonata?
1: Well, I can try. So Titus was a Roman emperor, and it seems that he fell in love with Berenice, who was a Jewish princess. At that point, Titus wasn't yet the emperor of Rome, but he soon became the emperor of Rome. And it seems that this was a complication, the fact that he loved Berenice, her being Jewish and not Roman and from a different part of the Roman Empire at that time. It seems that he felt very clearly, and it was made extremely clear to him, that he had to choose between either Berenice or being a Roman emperor. So the sonata is all about, personally, I think it describes Berenice's feelings herself. So there's beautiful descriptions of exactly what happens in each of the four movements of the sonata. For example, in the first movement, it's quoted in the music above the first movement, a quote from Racine's tragedy. It's written, Titus's uncertainty, his passion, his hope to see Rome relent, though Rome, by a law that nothing can change, accepts with its blood

0: and the piano. I mean, there's this wonderful partnership between the two instruments. What was it like putting it together with Stefan, working on this piece?
1: Well, I've known Stefan since university years, and we've performed a great deal together. And there's a strong sense of trust, and Stefan balances very well. He's a wonderful artist. He knows how to balance the parts in the piano part, so the piano part doesn't compete with the cello, which is an indispensable skill with this piece, because with the wrong pianist, you wouldn't hear any cello at all. Yeah. So he does a magnificent job there, and he of course makes the piano part sound fantastic as well. But yes, it is a little challenge, especially the last movement has it's like a piano concerto. It's just insane, the piano part, and the cello part is fairly insane too. She didn't hold back in any way.
0: Yeah, it's just a fantastic piece. The final work that rounds out the disc is Faure's second cello sonata. It was written right at the end of his life. You say in the booklet that the themes of the movements unfold through continuous transformation. When I think of this idea of continuous transformation and this sort of organically growing themes, I think of Debussy. Do you think Faure was influenced by Debussy? I know the two of them didn't get along, but by this point, Debussy had passed away. But do you think Faure was sort of, yeah, let's try this out. Let's see if it works.
1: Well, I imagine at Faure's time, it would have been hard to not be influenced by Debussy, because his music, his composition was so innovative and so colorful. Apparently, Debussy described Faure as the master of charms. I'm not sure if that's a compliment or an insult, but they certainly knew each other. They were part of the same social circles. I'm sure he was influenced. Faure has very much his own voice. He doesn't sound like Debussy, although I agree with you that there was an influence there. Mm-hmm. This second sonata is, I think, it's very late in his oeuvre, and it's very succinct. It's very compact. It's a little bit like late Beethoven works. I think at this point he was really a master of the art of composition. It's very powerful. It's a beautiful sonata. The slow movement is to die for. Yeah. And the slow movement actually was originally written as the music to commemorate the death of Napoleon. It was going to be a processional music in the Notre Dame in Paris. So it's really a lament. But I think it's much more than just about Napoleon. I think it's probably a lament to maybe something in his life. But it's a really touching piece of music. It's a bit of a favorite amongst cellists. But it's such a masterpiece, this second sonata. We were so happy to include it on the disc.
0: Fantastic. Paul, this is really wonderful to see you and talk to you about this wonderful disc, Tenderness and Tragedy. I'm going to wrap up the conversation by asking what you hope people will take away after listening to the recording.
1: Well, I hope that listeners will enjoy the three works or the four works as much as we did. Hopefully we can introduce some less known composers to a new audience and convince people to enjoy their music as much as we do.
0: Fantastic. Paul, this has been really wonderful. Again, a big congratulations on the disc, and pass on my congratulations to Stefan as well. The disc is now in our systems here in Winnipeg, and I'm super looking forward to putting the tracks to air. Thanks so much for taking the time to sit down and chat with me about this wonderful new CD.
1: Thanks so much, Chris. I will pass on your kind comments to Stefan. A real pleasure to chat with you.

0: Marlane was a cellist and Stefan Laminen was at the piano. We heard them performing music of Rita Stroll. That was the second movement to her grand dramatic sonata for cello called Titus and Berenice. Another track from Paul Marlane's brand new CD that's coming out on Friday called Tenderness and Tragedy. It's a beautiful disc, and you can expect to hear more of that CD on our Classic 107 airwaves. If you want to find out more details about it, yes, go to classic107.com. You can find more details in the article about the disc that I put up there. You can find there now. We're going to break for messages, and when we come back, we're going to hear some music of Korngold, so please stay with me.
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3: Good afternoon. We're seeing reports of a crash on Osborne Street just past Cordon Ave approaching McMillan. We're also dealing with a few hydro outages out on the road on Portage and Sharp. Treat this intersection as an all-way stop as it's blank and use caution while proceeding into the intersection. 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

music of Eric Wolfgang Korngold, we heard the final movement to his violin concerto. It was performed by James Ennis on violin, and he was joined by the Vancouver Symphony Orchestra, led by Bramall Tovey. Music that Korngold wrote just after the Second World War. Korngold spent the 30s and 40s writing film scores for Hollywood, and one of the things that he makes use of in that violin concerto is music from his film scores. In that final movement, he makes use of music from the film The Prince and the Pauper, this film score that he wrote in 1937. You're listening to The Diamond Lane here on Winnipeg's Classic 107, and my name is Chris Wolf. We're going to stay with film composers and hear music of Franz Waxman. This is music that he wrote for the 1951 film A Place in the Sun. We're going to hear the Place in the Sun Suite, performed by the Hollywood Bowl Orchestra, and they're led by John Masuri.

0: music from the 1951 film starring Montgomery Clift and Elizabeth Taylor, A Place in the Sun. That was music of Franz Waxman. We heard his Place in the Sun suite. We're going to break for messages, and when we come back, we'll stay at the movies. Here's some marvelous music of Max Steiner coming up after this.
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2: 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We're seeing reports of a crash on Osborne Street just past Cordon Ave approaching McMillan. We're also dealing with a few hydro outages out on the road on Portage and Sharp. Treat this intersection as an all-way stop as it's blank and use caution while proceeding into the intersection. 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I'm Leanna Peters.
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5: Tonight, clear skies with a low of 13. Tomorrow, sunny but increasing cloudiness in the afternoon with a strong chance of showers late in the afternoon with a risk of thunderstorm with a high of 27, feeling more like 32 with the humidity. And on Friday, clearing up with a high of 25. A look at your current temperatures and 7-day forecast is available at classic107.com or the Classic 107 app.

0: music from the epic film Gone with the Wind. That was the main title and the opening sequence. Music of Max Steiner. We heard that music performed by the National Philharmonic Orchestra, and they were led by Charles Gerhardt. That does it for me for this afternoon. You've been listening to The Diamond Lane here on Winnipeg's Classic 107. My name is Chris Wolf. It has just been so wonderful to be with you here on this Wednesday afternoon. I'll be back tomorrow at 3 o'clock to do it all again. I'll talk to you then. Bye-bye for now.
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5: Tonight, clear skies with a low of 13. Tomorrow, sunny but increasing cloudiness in the afternoon with a strong chance of showers late in the afternoon with a risk of thunderstorm with a high of 27, feeling more like 32 with the humidity. And on Friday, clearing up with a high of 25. A look at your current temperatures and 7-day forecast is available at classic107.com or the Classic 107 app.
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